0: big screen when you watch on the ESPN app. I know I'm living it up. Hey, they know how I'm giving it up. 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
2: 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Jordan Willoughby does it again! 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
3: 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An entire month better than one inning Sunday? That's next. It's ESPN Radio.
0: The traditions. The rivalries. 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
22: 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I think

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12: 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Bone, drop it, baby.
13: No, stop twerking. You and I are a couple eating a like Lady in the Tramp. You're the lady, I'm the tramp.
12: Yeah, come on. Come on, baby. I wish I was Boopy. Boopy McLean, man.
13: That's a great name.
12: All aboard.

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1: amen to you.
0: Bob. Not saying Bone that he doesn't flop, obviously, but to act like there's like nothing else to his game except that feels way freaking harsh. But anyway, America's nightmare is over, Bone. The Spurs have advanced instead of
1: OKC.
0: Now
1: they can focus on Brunson flopping.
0: Oh, man. Anyway, that should be a damn good finals, man.
1: Spurs, the prohibitive favorite in the series. But I think the Knicks have a great chance the way they played here in the postseason. We come back, speaking of great chances, the Canes with a great chance to bring their second Stanley Cup trophy to Raleigh. Can they keep this thing going? And how into the Canes' success are the QC sports fans? 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

0: high school spring fling. Hey, where we at? Where we at?
1: 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Just move through the beats. Do your thing.
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0: 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He is on the Panther bandwagon.

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8: Hey, y'all, it's Kyle Bailey. Coming up on a Monday show, we recap a wild weekend in sports. The NBA Conference Finals, the Carolina Hurricanes, the college baseball tournament, Panthers and Hornets, too. We'll see you at 3.

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0: he's fueled me more than anything else could have. Sometimes this game is so hard, this team is so good that you gotta use every single emotion in you in order to win. And sometimes these emotions is as passion, as love for the game. Sometimes it's anger. Sometimes it might even be jealousy. But I don't wanna use any, like, weigh myself down with any of these energies. I use them on the court.
1: That's Victor Wembanyama. Wemby going to his first finals at the age of 22, and that is Hembone talking about, yes, I did take the SGA anger that he won the MVP, and I had to sit there and watch him get that trophy in front of me. It's an amazing picture, by the way, of him just staring in the background as SGA before game one accepts the trophy. It's a great photo. But Wemby channeled it. And you know who else would do that all the time? Find any little thing he can to make himself play angry? Michael Jordan. I love it, man. I love how much Wemby cares. I love the passion from this kid. 100%. I don't really know what that outfit was, Bone, before the game. On game seven, looked like Finney in his robe sitting around the house. But hey, man, this guy is a baller.
2: It looked like two people that were maybe walking like the Little Rascals used to do on a trench coat.
1: What a baller he is. What a joy to watch he is, man. I'm glad they're in the finals. I'm happy for my my sister and her family, my mom down there in San Antonio. They're all pumped up about it. And I think it's going to be a great freaking series, man. I think some people think the Knicks played like the Rock Hill CYO League or something to get here. And I'm not going to claim, Bone, they played somebody as good as OKC. But what the Knicks did on the way here, the way they dominated people, like, count them out at your own risk, man. I think it's going to be a long, great series.
2: I think it's going to be fun, no doubt. It'll definitely be more competitive than the one they played 1999. Which was completely dominated by the Spurs. I think this one has a chance to go seven, I think.
1: I think so too, man. I really do. You brought up something. I want to get this because this is an interesting thing that I want fans to chime in on now with, like, honest answers here. All right. It's a safe space, everybody. It's a safe space. It's your boys, Mac and Bob.

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0: There's Stamkovic shooting. He scores! Logan Stamkovic makes it 2-0 Carolina. Look out. The elbow pass chased out by Robinson. He scores! Eric Robinson with his third goal of the series. For the second straight game, the Hurricanes take a 3-0 lead in the first period. Woman to the net, saved by Goldberg, rebound, score! Blake! Ball on the first attempt, and then it's Jackson Blake who makes it 4-0, Carolina. 2 minutes on the clock, second period. Jarvis across, Gostis there, score!
1: The countdown's on, partner. 5 seconds left. They finally cleared the hurdle, this group of Carolina Hurricanes. The top team in the Eastern Conference are going to the Stanley Cup Final.
2: What a weekend of sports it was. NBA, college baseball, soccer. But we begin in Raleigh, where the team with a 12-1 postseason record, your Carolina Hurricanes, are headed to the Stanley Cup Finals. Worth noting, the last three times they've been to the Eastern Conference Finals, their record was the inverse. 1-12, this group gets it done. And our man, Young Master Shropshire, was in the building. I know you weren't there in 2015 for the NFC Championship game against the Cardinals when it was 49-15, a party over there at Bank of America Stadium. I have to believe Friday night, Shroppy, was a very similar vibe. How are you on this Monday?
3: Oh, man, I am thrilled to be here to be talking about, you know, not only just witnessing that in person, but just this team in general, just advancing to the first Stanley Cup final in 20 years. What an experience being out there at the Lenovo Center on Friday, making the drive down there with my buddy.

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0: the lead in game five. There's Stankovic shooting. He scores! Logan Stankovic makes it 2-0 Carolina. Look out. The outlet pass chased out by Robinson. He scores! Eric Robinson with his third goal of the series. For the second straight game, the Hurricanes take a 3-0 lead in the first period. Woman to the net, saved by Goldberg, rebound, score! Blake! Ball on the first attempt, and then it's Jackson Blake who makes it 4-0 Carolina. 2 minutes on the clock, second period. Jarvis across, Gostis there, score!
1: The countdown's on, partner. 5 seconds left. They finally cleared the hurdle, this group of Carolina Hurricanes. The top team in the Eastern Conference are going to the Stanley Cup Final.
2: Friday night was a night of celebration up in Raleigh, a 3+ hour party for all the fans. Shroppy was there in the building. The Canes will face the Vegas Golden Knights in the Stanley Cup Final. How's it feel, brother?
3: I don't know if it's still really sunk in. You know, I mean, yes, I was there to witness it and everything, and I still just can't believe for the first time in 20 years, for the first time that I can really remember. I mean, I was six whenever they went the first time, right? So it's like I can remember them winning, but I don't remember sitting there watching every game, being on the edge of my seat for every game. I remember whenever they won, jumping from couch to couch in the living room, you know, watching on a box TV. But that's really about it. So I'm nervous. I'm anxious. But I'm also very excited for this thing to get underway tomorrow. Tomorrow, no 11-day rest for the Carolina Hurricanes. So hopefully we'll be able to get off to a better start than we did last series in the first period. But Smelly Cat just said, that place was loud. Yes, it was. They were not lying about you. That place shaking. I mean, it was incredible. It was absolutely incredible. Some of the nicest people I've ever met at a sporting event, and the people around us were fantastic. Just the camaraderie of, you know, high-fiving everybody around you is just one of the best atmospheres that I've ever been a part of in sports.
2: Tomorrow night at 8 o'clock, game one of the Stanley Cup Final up in Raleigh, Vegas, in town to face the Hurricanes. And the price of the tickets already more than double what you got in the door for.
3: Triple
2: what you got in four in game five.
3: Yeah. But people are still going to pay it. I mean, listen, there was crazy prices for the nosebleeds. I don't even want to know how much people are paying to sit, you know, right beside the glass.
2: Mm-hmm.
3: People with way more disposable income than I. But my goodness, it's just that building, that fan base deserves it for how they were, you know, how crazy the Caniacs really are. And it was just, what an experience. I'm so glad that I was able to cross that off, that I have that memory. Because my word, was it worth every single penny that it took to get there?
2: Now, Friday, right as we get off the show, as you're getting ready to make your way up to Raleigh, we were talking with Wes and Walker as they were transitioning in to do their show, and it came up, what would the price point have been for you to not have gone to Game 5? Did you ever come up with a number before you even got there of what you would have accepted to not be in the building that night?
3: Well, am I taking that as, like, how much I would have had to put down to buy the ticket?
2: No, I'm saying if somebody walked up to you at 5 o'clock on Friday and offered you, you know, $2,500 for your seat, would you have taken it?
3: Yeah, you know, I could really use $2,500. I don't know.
2: That being said.
3: Well, especially knowing the outcome and everything, knowing that they won and I got to witness that.
2: A 6-1 party for three hours. No stress in game five in a deciding conference finals game. No stress for more than 2/3 of the night.
3: It'd have to be a pretty high number, especially just because I know that.

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0: to focus on making this conference better, making the teams more competitive with the top teams in college football, not worrying about we need a 24-team playoff just so we can fit our teams in. 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
13: You brought up something. I want to get this because this is an interesting thing that I want fans to chime in on now with like honest answers here. All right. It's a safe space, everybody. It's a safe space. It's your boys Mac and Bone here. You said something on Friday, Bone. You said, how long will it be? We're talking about everybody rooting for the Spurs, the SGA flop stuff, and people just turning against SGA. And you said, yeah, I wonder how long it'll be until people turn on the Spurs. And then this weekend, I'm in a group chat with some guys from the neighborhood, and one of the guys says the exact same thing. I am loving watching the Spurs right now, but I fear it's only a matter of time till I will hate the Spurs. Like, he's acknowledging himself, right? Yeah. And I said, yeah, America has a way of turning on anybody who's a really good team. So I want to talk through this. Like, is it possible in this day and age, Bone, for a team to be great for a sustained period of time and not be hated?
6: No.
13: Like, is that even possible, or is it inevitable that we will turn on anybody that has an extended period of greatness?
6: People will give you one or sometimes two, but beyond that, the more they see you, even if you don't have a lot of hateable characters, they will either make up narratives or just figure out ways to root against what becomes the establishment. Mac, I'm going to go through top of my head here some all-time sports dynasties and how they started, and think about along the way the narratives and the hate that they got. When Michael first won one in 91, it was, oh my God, they overcame the Pistons. They're a fresh story. By the end of it, people were sick and tired of Michael Jordan and the Bulls. 0-1 Patriots with Belichick and Brady, an upstart team out of nowhere. Oh my yeah. God, how are they doing this? Well, think about how we felt 2, 3, 4 years later. We were sick of the Patriots. Warriors and Chiefs. When they started out their runs, they were seen as these fun, upstart teams that were new to the scene. The more they won, the more they got hated. I'll even say this, and this is going to sound crazy. The 96 Yankees, because they kind of came out of nowhere, didn't have the vitriol that you would have thought because they were kind of an underdog team. But when we got to 98, 99, 2000, they kept going and going and going and going. People started hating. When teams get fresh to the scene, they're not nearly as hated as they would be when they make repeat either championships or appearances. So it's just a matter of time before people start hating on Wemby and Spurs.
13: Have y'all ever found yourself rooting for the team that was the established great team? Like, I rooted for the Warriors. It was primarily because of Steph Curry. Local kid, great kid. We got to know him a little bit when he's at Davidson. We know Dell. Like, so I rooted for the Warriors. Now, I get why you might want to turn on Draymond Green. I get that. The Chiefs. I root for the Chiefs when they're playing. I find Mahomes and Kelsey to be very likable. But this just in, Bone, most of America can't stand them, right? I'm trying to think, though. Most of the time, like, I'm a pretty big hater, though. The Patriots I couldn't stand, but I would argue that they had some very hateable people involved, including the man that's now in Chapel Hill. The Cowboys, Yankees, I'm never going to root for.
6: Right.
13: Never going to root for those, you know, entities. Dodgers, everybody turns on the Dodgers. The big money is an easy reason to do it. Right. It feels like they just have an advantage. And then the way they're structuring these contracts has bothered a lot of fans, too. But yeah, is there any team that has not received hate that is a great team? Somebody said
6: the Spurs run previously. People just didn't like to watch them, right?
13: That was more boring than hate.
6: Right, yeah, right? Yeah.
13: There wasn't
6: a lot of vitriol because they didn't give you a lot to be mad. I mean, I guess people didn't like Popovich, maybe.
13: Popovich gets people mad sometimes, the way he'll treat folks sometimes in media sessions. Then you have a political thing. He's very outspoken politically. Yes. But I feel like the Spurs were low down on the hate meter there. The Spurs,
6: all those ones that I named, they were the least probably of that.
13: But I don't feel like anybody loved them either. No. I don't feel like the country really took to them and said, oh my God, Tim Duncan and Robinson.